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1: 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It is hot. 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
1: It's Frankie Darcelle. 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

0: Birmingham's home for old school and today's R&B, B106.5. Yeah, Saturday Night Live is in full swing. And of course, coming up at 8 o'clock tonight, it's DJ Louis V. The house party, my doors open, the backyard, we ready. Bring what you bring, baby, like your setup. We got you musically. On the way, music from the Mary Jane Girls. Next, all night long, St. Harrison Bad, and music from Blackstreet with Don't Leave Me.
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1: 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Frankie's House Party as every weekend, starting at 8 until 10 o'clock. DJ Louis V, thank you, brother, for putting us in the mix all night long. Yeah, I'm feeling a little bit like Lionel Richie. All the way, music from Jamie Foxx, T-Pain, Blame It Next, LaVert's Casanova, and music from Al Green.
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1: My name is Frankie Darcel. Thanks a lot for joining me. Listen, on the way, music from Michael Jackson and Human Nature. There's been a lot of hubbubaloo about the Michael Jackson movies. It's been out a couple of weeks now. I got to tell you, I absolutely enjoyed it. Took me back to just why I love the music of that brother so very, very, very much. I would only just say to people to keep the perspective that might have had questions, and I get that part too. But here's the thing. When I get into that kind of stuff, I want to see the documentary. The Michael movie was for entertainment, endorsed by his family, and I just say job well done. We're going to do some Michael next with Human Nature. Neo's Up, Out, and Gone, and Avant steps in with Separated.
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1: 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Thanks a lot for having your ears on Shalimar, taking you back in the day. This is for the lover in you, my girl, Anita Baker. I apologize. 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
1: 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Tonight, like no other, Frankie's house party was fire. 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
1: 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Appreciate you doing what you do. 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

0: 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It's red. Tap it. Say what you got to say.
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1: 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Oh, my God. 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
1: Today is all about mom giving her her flowers, literally and figuratively. 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I'm Victor Sosa. The Whispers in October London are going to be a part of that. Want to give mom a shout out here? Let her know how much she is loved, respected, and appreciated. 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
1: Happy Mother's Day to all the moms out there. Up early, getting ready for your special day. 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Who's this?
2: 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I want to shout-out to a couple moms in my life, especially my mom, Vivian Johnson, to my Aunt Toya, and my sister, Courtney. To all the amazing moms, have a blessed day, and I'm

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1: So we're about to go back in the day for some Roger. Also got Leon Thomas and Chris Brown together. Happy Mother's Day. I appreciate you starting yours with us. I'm Victor Sosa. We're taking your Mother's Day shout outs all morning long. Who's this?
2: This is Lyric. Hi, y'all. I just want to shout out my mom, okay? Akilah McCord, okay? Happy Mother's Day. And to all the mothers out here, the grandmothers, all y'all out here, we love y'all.
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0: 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That's 1-866-594-4673. And now, the Reverend Jesse Jackson.

0: Hey, everybody. Welcome to Keep Hope Alive with Reverend Jesse Jackson. Happy Mother's Day.
1: And to Bill Withers.
0: Mother's Day to peace. Absolutely. You don't hear songs like that anymore. Talking about these great, great, great, great mothers. We've got a great lineup of guests. We're going to get them up in just a few minutes. We're going to talk about the real meaning of Mother's Day. Mother's Day for peace. And the state of our mothers, what they really need today. Please continue to weigh in on our Keep Hope Alive radio poll, our Twitter poll. You can find that at Rev J Jackson on Twitter. And we just asked a very simple question. The original meaning of Mother's Day, Betty Magnus, is Mother's Day for Peace.
2: Right.
0: A protest against war and a call for all women everywhere across all lines of race, color, and creed to end war for all time and establish peace and justice. Should Mother's Day, this is our question, be about peace and justice or cards and gifts? Or maybe both. I don't know. More than 80% of you say that it should be about peace and justice. That was interesting. 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Mother's Day was meant to call all mothers and women to action and into activism to correct injustice. But we're so far away from that ideal established by Julia Ward Howe. Let's go back to the beginnings. Well, actually, in 1858, Ann Jarvis created a day for mothers to work for better cleanliness and health because two of her children died before the age of three. With only four of her 11 living to adulthood, Mrs. Jarvis asked doctors in her Appalachian community back in the 1850s to teach her how to prevent disease, how to clean their homes, how to prepare their foods properly. And she also declared Women's Friendship Day in the midst of the Civil War, as she lived in an area that was a battlefield for both Union and Confederate soldiers. Her goal was to convince mothers and women to be fair and to be compassionate to both sides, because this was a family war. Her action spurred women to go into the camps to treat both sides. Now inspired by Ann Jarvis, Julia Ward Howe, the abolitionist, the suffragist, the poet, and human rights activist. In fact, she wrote the lyrics to the Battle Hymn of the Republic, Reverend, as you well know. She joined the U.S. Sanitary Commission as more men died in the prisoner of war camps from disease than died in battle. Most of us don't know that. But she didn't stop there. At the end of the Civil War, we lost more than 600,000 people. Howe said, you know, I want to bring it into all war and push for equality for all people, regardless of their race, color, or creed, their nationality, or religion. And so she wrote a Mother's Day proclamation and a call for mothers to leave their homes for one day a year to work for peace in their communities. She said, arise, all women who have hearts, whether your baptism be that of water or tears, say firmly, we will not have great questions decided by irrelevant agencies. Our husbands shall not come to us reeking with carnage for caresses and applause. And she went on and on and on. It's a magnificent poem, Reverend. And the struggle continues.
1: Before women had the right to vote, they just asserted themselves.
0: Absolutely, absolutely. So, I mean, what do you say about this? Because we're going to have Medea Benjamin on from Code Pink. They're sitting in at the U.S. Venezuelan embassy in Washington, right. D.C. She said, we're trying to stop the coup that America is trying to conduct in Venezuela. We're looking at the Free Black Mamas campaign from the Southerners on New Ground. They have raised almost $1 million, Reverend Jackson, to bail out black moms who are nonviolent offenders who are just sitting in jail because they cannot afford the cash bail. And on and on and on it goes.
1: We began that process here in Chicago in December.
0: Yes.
1: Mm-hmm. Several thousand in Cook County jail, some having babies in jail, I might add, who, except for lack of money, cannot get out. And it's illegal to have people in jail for more than a year because of poverty.
0: Mm-hmm.
1: And these mothers, on Christmas Day, we bailed them out. They went to see their families. That was a beautiful scene, Betty.
2: Right.
1: Once at the Rainbow Push Convention this summer, June 28th, July 2nd in Chicago, we'll be honoring women on their on June 15th at the Women's International Luncheon are highlighting their issues, and we'll be featuring these women throughout the convention. There's an African-American female mayor in Charlotte, North Carolina, mm-hmm. Washington, D.C., Atlanta, Georgia, New Orleans, Baton Rouge. Women asserting themselves all across our nation, and we're honoring these women on July the 1st, which is that Monday. But Santita, I want to say that there are, the Bible says, honor your mother and your father. There are biological mothers. You must honor them because it's your only passageway into the earth. Honor them, whatever, because some mothers have conditions that make people shy away from them. That's a social issue. But the fact that the only way you could get to earth was through your mother, mm-hmm. the biological issue, then that's a moral issue, then that's an emotional issue. And I tell you, I miss my mother so much today. Mm-hmm. I called 864-371-26115. I called on the phone. The phone rings and rings. She never answers anymore. She has a different server. But boy, to miss a mother is a lot. There's mm-hmm. a lot to miss.
0: Well, you know, we had Grandma Helen, excuse me, and Grandma Gertrude a long time. And we're so grateful to have had so many of those memories. And what are yours, everybody? Call us at 1-866-594-HOPE, 1-866-594-4673, and let's talk about.
1: Send it, and if your mother's alive, don't miss this moment. Don't prioritize a guy to do something else. Go see your mother. Take her to dinner. But make every day a Mother's Day in so many ways. But this is a special kind of symbolic day worthy of observation.
0: Call us at 1-866-594-HOPE, 1-866-594-4673. And let's talk about mothers, and let's talk about what mothers and women can do to change our world. We're going to have Medea Benjamin on with us of Code Pink. Every time you see these big Washington
1: Freedom Fighter,
0: she gets arrested, and she has all. Well, they are having a sit-in in the embassy for Venezuela in Washington, D.C. She said, we don't need to overthrow their government. Whatever you, good, bad, or indifferent, that's not our business. We need to promote peace. We've got Mary Hooks from
1: Santita,
0: the Southern Reverend.
1: You know what? We should, in a real sense, be having an aggressive diplomatic offensive in our hemisphere. Suppose, Santita, before you give the rest of these names, suppose in the sovereignty that the Venezuela invites Putin into Venezuela. What do we do? We can't say he couldn't come into Syria. Then you're just inviting havoc. It's an irrational decision and immoral at the same time.
0: Well, you know, it's something that we do, and we look hypocritical because we overthrow other people's governments on a regular. And here we are fighting the interference in our last election as we do this over and over again. Let's talk about this. 1-866-594-HOPE, 1-866-594-4673. Jeremy, as we look at Julio Gudiel, he is having a hard time this morning, but we love you. Bless your heart. I said, are you sleepy? He said, no, I'm a little under the weather, but you know what? I got to put my little mommy hat on. I don't have children. Hello. And we're just going, I'm going to go down the hall and get you some hot chocolate. How about that? More of Keep Hope Alive in just a few minutes.
3: Clapped in church on Sunday morning, grandma's hand played a tambourine so well.
0: Your opinion counts. 1-866-594-HOPE. That's 1-866-594-4673.
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0: Listening to Keep Hope Alive with Reverend Jesse Jackson. Call 1-866-594-HOPE. That's 1-866-594-4673.
15: In a world like today, it's a rare occasion to be able to see young mothers like the ones that were around when I grew up. But they live on in memory to quite a few of us. And this song is dedicated to those who cherish that memory.

0: Felipe Soul Wynn. Reverend, we got to get into this show. Keep Hope Alive with Reverend Jesse Jackson. We'll play it more longer, like you stirred your finger like you were cooking eggs.
1: It's
0: got
1: such a beautiful rendition, isn't it?
0: It is fantastic, with one of the great soul singers. And of course, we dedicate our show today to a mother. I can't believe that Peggy Lipton, one of the icons, you know, someone I knew as a little girl on television. I had the privilege of knowing her in real life from the Mod Squad. She passed away. Mm-hmm. She had cancer. And Rashida and Kadada Jones, she shares those daughters with Quincy Jones. And she broke ground, not just on television, but in interracial marriages. Right. They had one of the first really high-profile interracial marriages in the post-loving world. And she made her transition, but what a wonderful legacy.
1: She helped a lot of people by example. Mm-hmm.
0: She was a wonderful person. Reverend, just some quick reflections on Peggy Lipton.
1: But dear, good morning. Mm-hmm.
2: Good morning.
1: Doggone it. How are you today?
0: We have to find out where she is. Is she at the embassy?
1: Is she at home? Where you been, dear?
0: Is this a bail call?
2: Outside the embassy on a rainy Mother's Day.
1: In Washington?
2: Yes.
1: What statement are you trying to make outside the embassy? Venezuelan embassy, Venezuela, right?
2: Yes, it's the Venezuelan embassy. We have been here over a month now. We are trying to stop it from being taken over by opposition forces, because we feel that if they take it over, then the government in power in Venezuela will take over the U.S. embassy, and the U.S. will say that's an act of war, and we'll use that as a reason to invade. So we're trying to stop a U.S. invasion, a civil war, and maintain international law.
1: But then, not only is the issue of international law invading preemptive in the country that's not bothering you, as it were, but also the politics of it. You know that if we push Maduro to the wall, if he invites Putin in, and he has a sovereign country, we cannot very well say no. That would be catastrophic. So just on the politics of it, that doesn't that make sense, but it's immoral.
2: Well, that's right, and it's none of our business, the internal politics of other countries. It's not our job to decide who's supposed to be in power in another country. The Trump administration is now saying the old Monroe Doctrine that used to say that the U.S. could determine who's in power in Latin America because that's our backyard. They're saying, well, that's alive and well today. And people in Latin America are saying no.
1: Well, we cannot very well ignore it. I mean, they told us we shouldn't be involved in South Africa. We had to be. But there's a case to be made for having a morally offensive policy in this hemisphere. And to me, it should be reconciling sides rather than choosing sides. It's our mission, really, to reconcile sides and offer them bread, not just bombs and bullets. We'll offer them bombs and bullets for more killing. We should be offering them bread and our own capacity to negotiate relationships, Medea.
2: Well, we are calling for negotiations, not by the United States, because, as you know, Reverend, we don't have quite the history of being in an objective country, and we've been against this government in Venezuela for a long time now, including supporting coups. So we support the Mexicans, the Vatican, others who have put themselves forward and say they want to act as mediators. Excuse my voice, I've been up most of the night. But we want to say support these other countries that do have a record and do have a government in place that has been fair, that has not taken sides. And unfortunately, the Trump administration is saying to the opposition in Venezuela, no mediation, no talks. They thought they could call for an uprising and the army would defect to the other side. That didn't happen. But it's time for mediation and not for calls for uprising, because that would mean brother against brother. That would mean a divided army, and it would mean a civil war.
1: In very practical terms, we want to stop the flow of immigrants coming north across the border to America. We have stabilized the countries in South, Central, and Latin America that people would rather stay home. We have some obligation to help stabilize governments within in that region as opposed to encouraging war.
2: Well, that's right. And the U.S. has taken a bad economic situation in Venezuela, and we could certainly fault the present government for economic mismanagement, but made it worse by imposing these crippling sanctions that are hurting all of the Venezuelans, particularly the poor. So anybody who cares about the well-being of the people should say, lift those economic sanctions. No coup, no war.
1: Well, if we use our strength to get them to the bargaining table rather than the battlefield, we will have done our job. The other practical dimension is that there is arguably as much or more oil in Venezuela than in Saudi Arabia. They're 4 days away. Saudi Arabia is 3 weeks away. I mean, we have every reason, practical-wise, business-wise, morally, to try to encourage reconciliation in this hemisphere. Because we put a lot in Europe to have a European Marshall Plan, a European Union, because we need continuity in Europe. We need continuity in our own hemisphere. And to foster war in this hemisphere and to attack Cuba in this hemisphere is to make us weaker in reality in our own hemisphere, Medea.
2: Well, that's right. There's so much good that we could do by supporting the positive things in this hemisphere. And certainly today on Mother's Day, to be supporting the war trying to stop wars. I was just in Colombia, where there's terrible attacks on social activists, the black community, the indigenous community. Same thing happening in Brazil. So we could do a lot to support those fighting for justice instead of supporting those who want to see change of governments through military means.
0: Well, you know, Medea Benjamin, we are so grateful for your activism, and we're watching, as Reverend would say, you know, we're watching activists break out all over. And you're joined by Mary Hooks. I've been watching Reverend Jackson and all of us, Betty Magnus, everybody. We've been watching with great interest this Free Black Mamas campaign by Song, mm-hmm. the Southerners on New Ground. And we have the co-founder of Song with us today, Mary Hooks. Since 2017, they have raised nearly $1 million to bail out more than 300 nonviolent offenders. What a wonderful Mother's Day gift. Reverend Jackson?
1: In some cities, you know, Santita, taking marijuana is legal and even medical or recreational. Some others by jail. And we have women in Cook County Jail, for example.
0: In Chicago.
1: Who have been in jail 2 and 3 years waiting for trial. Sometimes having babies in the jail. And then they go to the judge, they spend more time waiting for trial than the sentence is. That's bug. It's absurd. It's wrong. Those women can be released from jail until waiting for trial on ankle braces or something. But taking care of their children. Good morning, Mary.
3: Good morning.
1: Tell us a little bit about Southerners on New Ground, please.
3: Oh, thank you. Thank you so much for having me. Well, Southerners on New Ground, it's a 26-year-old organization. I've been the co-director since 2016, and it is a Southern LGBTQ grassroots organization that is multiracial, yet centers the lives of black and brown people. And our work has looked differently over the years in order to meet the political moment that we're in. And over the last 2 years, as we've been grappling with how to end pretrial detention, the spell-out tactic, which is part of a broader strategy, came to my heart one night, and we began building on it in 2017. We came together with other movement forces and organizations and developed the National Bailout Collective, which is about 18 organizations that are Black-led, supporting other local grassroots organizations that want to bail out Black mothers for Mother's Day. And it's through that vehicle that we raised over $1 million the first year. This is year three, and the interest and the excitement and the joy and the heartbreak, right, that also comes with doing the bailout work.
1: Well, Mary, this is the spirit of Fannie Lou Hamer. It is the spirit, in fact, a woman who fought. It's the spirit of Maxine Waters, if you will, today. Women who will not take no for an answer, demanding justice. This is gender equality on the grassroots level. This is not theoretical. This is real stuff, Mary.
3: Yes, indeed. Yes, indeed. And I think that, you know, it's part of an organizing legacy and tradition of our people, which I think is so important that we continue to remember. I often say that genocide is our inability to remember. And we must remember what our ancestors have done and our people have done to get free. You know, we've used our collective resources to buy each other's freedom. And so this is an opportunity for us to remember what has been done for us. Because we don't have to wait till policy changes. We can do what we need to do right now to get our people out of those very cages that they rot in.
1: Kevin Greer, good morning in South Carolina. How are you today?
4: I'm fine, Reverend. Good morning.
1: Kevin, it strikes me that after the Alabama election, when Roy Moore was beaten over Trump's forces last year, it's as if the press discovered black women activism in that campaign. Black women have been assertive all the while.
4: Well, leadership, and I was looking at the Free Black Mamas website, and the idea of mentioning abolitionism, which is the root of progressive politics, and the matriarch of that movement is Harriet Tubman. And so to make the historical connections and the Southern historical connections, it's not like people were not fighting back against their oppression and suppression. There's been a movement, and I'm glad to see a movement arise that's connected to the past.
1: Well, when I was in South Korea last year, what we found to be among the women, that the most insulting part was on occupation. The Japanese occupiers had free rein on abusing and raping the women. The 22 of them were left, they are like the solid heroines of that struggle. You look at our race of people, in the slavery system for 246 years and then another 100 years on Jim Crow, the occupiers had unlimited access to exploit our women, change our complexions, and so often change our minds. And yet out of that we arise today, and I look at the Congressional Black Caucus, there are more black women than black men. The head of the Maxine Waters, head of the Finance Committee, that's a bit, when she speaks, Wall Street has to listen. Erin Brenner Johnson speaks in Texas, Silicon Valley has to listen. Through it all, black women have emerged with awesome power, and we ought to be glad about it, Kevin.
4: Well, as I said, the root of our movement is the power of women, and the power of women to hold together the community, to hold together families, even though they were being torn asunder. I always said as an organizer, if you don't have women leading and women deciding and designing what it is that you're going to do, you're not going to get anything done. A whole lot of men have led marches, but they certainly weren't the ones that produced those marches. When you go back and look at the people behind Dr. King, when you think about people like Ella Baker, Septima Clark, Jessica Simpkins, the list goes on and on of the women who have led this movement for progressive change in the United States.
1: Well, in a real sense, you think about the role even Marian Anderson as an artist. I mean, women have asserted themselves, and we honor them today. We must pull them out of our sense of historical legacy to appreciate the role that women played in our. Before women had the right to vote, they fought for other people to have the right to vote. I think about how shameful it is that Dorothy Height did not speak at the March on Washington, for example. Sure, how retarded we were at that point. But things are changing. They're changing rapidly, and thanks be to God.
0: Well, I mean, and I think we have to acknowledge the role of progressive women, because indeed, I mean, of all colors, because Julia Ward Howe was a white woman who was also a suffragist, but she was an abolitionist. And, you know, her sensitivity, you know, I think we need to lift up all women, and we need to pay particular attention to all of these women whose politics are progressive and who've moved the needle forward for all of us. Call us at 1-866-594-HOPE, 1-866-594-4673, and let's talk about Mother's Day. Mother's Day for Peace. We've got some of our great activists on with us today. We were able to get Medea Benjamin of Code Pink out of the Venezuelan embassy in Washington, D.C. I said, wait a minute, is this a bail call? We got to have to figure out to get her out of jail today, but she's not afraid to go. And Mary Hooks of Southerners on New Ground, she's not afraid to go get our nonviolent offenders out of jail. And what a magnificent Mother's Day gift that is. And we've got Barbara Arnwine. We just can't wait to hear what she's got to say. She's probably our nation's leading civil rights lawyer. What do women need? Kevin Gray, thank you so much for being with us today. Stay right there. Former president of the ACLU of South Carolina. And Betty Magnus, everybody's going to weigh in on what mothers really, really need today. And
5: 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That's 1-866-594-4673.
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0: context of mother survival is a political question. And to have that meeting today without having a policies that protect mother year around, suppose you take your mother to dinner and she's still got to ride the back of the bus. Mm-hmm. Where to fight that? Suppose you take your mother to dinner and you still don't have the right to vote. Your mother the right to dinner, take dinner, and then you work and can't get paid for working. We must fight for mothers in the sense as a sentimental notion of loving them close up, but also change the conditions in which they live. My mother, God bless her soul, she died 3 years ago, and I call her. I call about once a month, Kevin. I call 864-271-6115, and the phone rings and rings and rings. She doesn't answer anymore. She has a new server now, I suppose. But I think about when she was alive, we would go and talk. And she'd talk, I'd listen.
1: and every time you went there, there was something to eat.
0: Mm-hmm. Yeah, yeah. But the thing is that mama had a sense of politics. She drove over to Georgetown to support Clyburn for Congress. Mama had a sense of politics. And much of my politics comes out of my mother's passion for community change, baby.
2: Yep. I got that from my grandmother when I got involved in the civil rights movement back in the 60s. My mother didn't get it because she'd had a job working for the Treasury Department, no problems, came straight out of high school, got a good job. But my grandmother remembered that she brought my mother from the South when she was age 13 from Clarksdale, Mississippi. And she knew what it was like. She had to ride the back of the bus, so she knew why I was involved in the movement. And she encouraged me, and she even came to Breadbasket with her sister, my aunt, because they understood what we were fighting for.
0: Clarksdale, Mississippi, the home birthplace of Sam Cooke.
1: Mm-hmm. Yeah, now Reverend, everybody called Mama Helen, Mama Helen.
2: Yeah. There
0: you go. Well, because you have biological mothers, you have community mothers, mothers who reach out and care. Mom was a dear mother of a Boy Scout and a Girl Scout troop. Yeah, maybe to club with other people's children, and she always taught us a sense of sometimes people didn't have the money to get the scout uniform or the Girl Scout uniform. Somehow mom would get it. I don't know how she got it because she couldn't have keep clothing my brother and I. But somehow she got the money.
2: She figured it out.
0: Well, it's a character thing, and thanks God for mothers who suffered. Anita from South North Carolina. Anita, good morning.
3: Good morning, Reverend Jackson. How are you?
0: Good to hear your voice again.
3: Okay, good. And I'm so proud of Congressman Jackson and his mother and this book because he was my congressman, and I believe the biggest devastation to the nonviolent movement in America was when they politically assassinated my congressman, Jesse Jackson Jr., because he definitely represented nonviolent movement in a very huge way, and they really massacred a lot of people and policies when they removed him, and he could have been president. Anyway, my new comment is Joe Biden and Jonathan Jackson would make a very good representation in America, and Jonathan could be groomed to be the president by Joe Biden. But that's my comment about what I feel the president should be, and I think Elizabeth Warren, I hope she's coming to your conference.
0: She was here a couple years ago, too.
3: I'm going to try to make it there. And if she's
0: I think Sarah Abrams is coming as well. Stacey Abrams, yeah. Somebody down like, don't miss this one.
4: Well, I hope you'll invite Andrew Gillum and everybody because it's, you know, it's so important as you have been saying, Kevin Gray, Phyllis Bennis, everybody on the panel. Betty Magnus, Mary Hooks, Medea Benjamin. Everybody's been saying it's organizing time. Mm-hmm. I mean, Phyllis Bennis, why would you say that? I mean, what is the importance? Why is it important for us to be concerned about what's happening in Venezuela and our government's involvement in it? I mean,
5: you know, I think that what it means to be alive in the world in the 21st century, if we live in a country where even the poorest among us are privileged on a global scale. It's hard to imagine, given the massive level of the huge gap between wealth and poverty in this country and the racial wealth divide that is so powerful. And yet, our country is still the richest country that has ever existed in history. The problem we have is not that there's not enough money. It's that it's going to all the wrong places, and the places it's going to is stirring up sanctions and war in places like Venezuela, in places like Yemen.

0: we were speaking of earlier, in Afghanistan and Syria and Iraq, and threatening war against Iran.
1: And the Congo.
0: Throughout Africa. All of U.S. foreign policy these days in Africa has been militarized. AFRICOM, not the Africa Command, so-called, not the State Department, is leading what should be diplomacy and is actually military action across the African continent in virtually every country. And for all of those reasons, we have to be mobilizing. There's too much unity among candidates. There was a piece in the Washington Post about that this morning from Ann Applebaum, who's a Post commentator, saying that what's missing in this election, in all the varieties of candidates, as progressive as many of them are, none of them are making foreign policy a major factor. We just heard from a regular caller who's talked about Biden would be a great president and grooming someone else. The problem is Biden has supported every war that he was in Congress for. He supported the war in Iraq, and he, to this day, has never said that he was wrong, that he's never apologized for that. You know, I think, frankly, that, you know, rather than seeing somebody like Stacey Abrams, who's a reflection of the powerful social movements that mobilized across Georgia to mobilize for her, in support of her, having her as a presidential candidate, and maybe somebody like Bernie as vice president instead of the other way around, as it's being talked about.
1: Well, you know, in a real sense, what you looked at in this campaign is that the women have been getting too little coverage for what they're talking about.
0: Right.
1: When Kamala Harris talks about better pay for teachers, so often the janitor at the school gets better paid than the teacher does. Something is backwards about this process. So often our best minds are even considered going to teach. They cannot afford to teach. And she's very, when Cory Booker talks about the impact of access to guns as a breakthrough issue, when Elizabeth Warren talks about the corporate exploitation and consumer violation, I mean, these women and these men are making points that should register.
0: Absolutely, absolutely. And we also need people who are going to stake out a strong, clear internationalist position. It doesn't mean that we don't prioritize, you know, people who are poor and low wealth and facing racism and poverty in this country, but we also have to take responsibility for what our government has done all around the world to other people, not for other people, as we sometimes
1: There are no more foreigners in the world. You know, if you and I were in New York today, and one of us was going to L.A. and one was going to Senegal, we'd get about the same time.
0: Exactly.
1: Science and speed is dwarf distance in a real sense. If you left Senegal going to South Africa, you're closer to New York than you are to South Africa if you stop off in Ghana. So in this world, we have to do a lot of changing. I am glad that the day after Mr. Trump was installed in Washington, women had this gigantic women, and women have followed through. Women are fighting for policy change all over America. Can you imagine the day 55 African Americans in Congress and 38 Latinos and 20 Asians? We have power, and we're going to use it for peace and for justice and jobs and that pay.
2: Maybe a question to these candidates should be, do they support the Universal Declaration of Human Rights?
3: Right.
0: Oh, that's a very good idea. And then say, and how does it apply to United States foreign policy?
2: Mm-hmm. Right.
0: Because I think there's an awful lot of people in Washington historically who have said, of course we support the International Declaration for everybody else. Everyone else is obligated to abide by international law. We, not so much.
3: Like we do with climate change.
0: Exactly. Everybody else.
3: Right. Recyclables, I mean.
1: It's strange that Barack ran on the wall was wrong and all that, and he got a guy as his vice president who had the opposite points of view.
0: Right, but he also said, I think a lot of us didn't want to hear this at the time because he said, President Obama said so powerfully, I'm against stupid wars. I'm against dumb wars.
3: Mm-hmm, mm-hmm.
0: He didn't say that, and he was talking specifically about Iraq, and that was incredible. That was important. That was probably the most important component of building that amazing coalition that came together for his presidency. But he was very clear that he supported the war in Afghanistan. He went to war in Libya at the behest of Hillary Clinton.
1: Mistake.
0: These were wars that were wrong as well. And unfortunately, they didn't fall into President Obama's definition of a dumb war, and he continued to support them.
1: We preemptively hit Iraq and tore up a country, and then found that it was the wrong role. What they fought for was not there. We were too arrogant to apologize. We fast-forwarded to Libya and tore up that country. That's just reckless behavior. And we must
0: it's reckless, and I'm afraid, Reverend, that we may be seeing it again in Iran. John Bolton, who was one of the biggest cheerleaders for the war in Iraq, is now not just cheerleading for war in Iran, as he's done for 20 years, but he is the one who has the president's ear. He is the national security advisor. He's the one who controls who gets to even see the president with ideas or insights about war and foreign policy. So he is the one who gets the last word before whatever happens.
1: Instead of war in Iran, it would be a campaign diversion from 2020 campaign.
2: And it would be a catastrophic mistake.
3: Well, let me ask you this. As we are beginning to fight wars in the cyber world, because we're having outages everywhere, and I don't think we just have to fight these hot wars anymore, why should Phyllis Bennis, Kevin, everyone, why should Americans care? I mean, because, you know, you have many of us who will say, look, I'm trying to get to work. Mm-hmm. I'm barely pulling these nickels together just to get on this bus. Mm-hmm. I'm trying to keep my job. I've got my boss, my supervisor, who's telling me I'm lucky to have a job. They won't hire me for 40 hours a week. They hire me for 39 and a half hours a week.
0: So I don't get health care.
3: I don't get health care. Even in government jobs now, this is happening.
0: Right.
3: Why should they care about Yemen, Iran, Iraq, the Middle East, Africa, which is where we are right now? I mean, why should we care?
1: We should not limit the scope of our morality. And it's our money.
0: It's about that. I think there's a moral question, which is these are human beings. This isn't just a matter of how much ordnance do we drop? How many airstrikes were there? How many targets did we get? These are people's lives, people just like us, mothers and children and fathers. That's one side, the moral side. The other side is what Reverend was saying earlier. There's no foreigners anymore. What happens in other countries that we are responsible for comes back to bite us. We saw that on 9/11, when the reaction to years of what people perceived in huge regions of the world, there was finally enough anger and just this evil that grew out of that led to that kind of an attack. It's not a direct link. It's not there was a response to some particular action. But the question is, do we want to be hated all around the world and feared because there's never been a country with as powerful a military or as wealthy a bank account as we are?
1: This ministry is working on being hated and seems to relish it.
0: But I don't think most Americans want that. I think most Americans like to think that we can go anywhere in the world and we will be welcomed. Part of it is because we've got money. People in this country who can afford to travel have always been welcomed around the world because we come with dollars. We come as tourists, we come as teachers, whatever. But that's different now. Now we're seen as, in many cases, the enemy because of what our government does and claims to do in our name, even when we oppose it.
2: Phyllis, as you were talking, I was just thinking upon a personal level, and I'm not ashamed of my military service, but I do know, and I think about it all the time, both me and my five brothers and my father all were in the military, and my brothers never had the opportunity didn't have the opportunity to go to college straight out of high school. They had the invitation and to go to war, to go to Vietnam, to go to Korea, wherever. And when you look at the amount of people that came back from Vietnam with problems, the amount of people now that are dealing with post-traumatic stress disorder, and how that affects how they deal with the people around them, their family members.
0: Affecting our whole communities.
2: And it's just the institutional violence that you're inculcated with by having the military be your first option if you're poor.
4: Well, Kevin, if they bring back the draft, my granddaughter, because they said they'll do men and women, my granddaughter will be going to war. I don't want that for her.
3: I don't want that for her, your grandson. I mean, just, I think, yeah. to his point, why is war our only option?
0: The military now is the only option for a whole range of people, particularly in rural areas and smaller towns, where you have simply no other choice. There's no money for college. Mm-hmm. There's no opportunity. There's no way to pay for moving to a big city. The military is what's out there, and as a result, you have this military made up of people who don't have ties to the media elite and to the government elites, to members of Congress. You have a lower number of people in Congress whose children or who themselves have been in the military than ever before.
2: And then you have police recruit people who have served in combat areas to come back in police communities.
0: Mm-hmm. Including those who have been diagnosed with PTSD.
1: Let me make this point, because I don't want to forget it. You know, I travel so much. Oftentimes, I'm not here on Sunday morning. We've had this program for 10 years now. Santita is the mother of this program. Santita, you've done such a great job. We appreciate you so much. You make things happen. We appreciate you very much. And, of course, as your dad, I love you so much.
3: Well, I love my daddy, too. And I thank you. So I thank you to thank Elroy Smith for the opportunity to work for you, Reverend, and to work with you. It's been one of the blessings of my life. To work for you and to learn from you at this time in my life. And by working on this program, I've gotten a chance to meet a Phyllis Bennis, one of the great women of our time, one of the great human beings, Kevin Gray, who I've known for decades. No, thank you for your work, because I know when I see you on television, when you can get there, when you're on the radio, you're saying something sane and something that we desperately need to hear. That's why every chance I can get you on a Sunday, Reverend calls your name. I'm like, I can't call her again because I'm back. but we do need your voice, and we need Mary Hook's voice, right. And we need Medea Benjamin's voice, and she needs our support at that Venezuelan embassy. So everybody, please go support her. She did ask for that today. Because this struggle belongs to all of us. But Daddy, thank you. And I thank my mother I thank you for supporting my mother and for my mother leading you into civil rights as she did. Hallelujah. How about that? Yeah. And you know,
0: there you go.
3: I mean, it's sending us to Youth Festival, because my mother's mother really was very, very close to an international policy, because she used to chop sugarcane and pick beans in the Caribbean as a child. Mm-hmm. And, so when she had a Castro story too, right? She had a story about the Caribbean. She had a story about being at the bottom. And so I thank my mother for her sensitivity. I really, really do. And for, as you travel on the road, Daddy, she pushed politics all the time. And she pushed you on it. Hallelujah.
1: And Jackie Ticks.
3: And watch her tonight on C-SPAN, everybody. Tonight at 11 p.m. Eastern Standard Time, she will be on C-SPAN along with her son, Congressman Jesse Jackson Jr., loving you, thinking of you. Don't forget to pray. She promised him a letter every day he was in prison. He said, I want you just to forget about me. Forget you ever had me. She said, oh no, son, you're going to come out of this and you're going to be much more than you ever were. And we send that message to all of our families.
1: Your dad's been run up to church now.
3: I love you.
1: Love you guys. Talk to you next week.
3: No, because we've got to get closing thoughts from him just because you got it.
1: Okay.
3: Close
1: the thought from him. Love you.
3: I love you. Stay right here. Closing thoughts on Keep Hope Alive.
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3: Hey, everybody. Keep Hope Alive with Reverend Jesse Jackson. Happy Mother's Day. Happy Mother's Day to everybody. June 28th through July 2nd, the Rainbow Push International Conference. Kamala Harris, Beto, I think Joe Biden will be coming, Mayor Pete Buttigieg, going to reach out to Stacey Abrams, Andrew Gillum, Phyllis Bennis, going to have her there, Kevin Gray, and so many people. You need to be there. You need to be there. As we have this women's luncheon, more than 1,000 women will be gathering as we talk about what we can do to make this world a better place. God bless you, everybody, on Mother's Day for Peace. Hope to see you tomorrow night at Pearls here in Chicago at 39th and Michigan, starting at 6 o'clock, $9.99 all-you-can-eat buffet, so we can talk about hot political topics. Until next week, God bless you, everybody, and keep hope alive.
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1: I'm Victor Sosa. We got more Mother's Day shouts here in a second. First, let me let you know what you're going to be singing along with. Tell Mom to turn it up. We got Atlantic Starr here in a second, as well as Lauryn Hill and Chris Brown. Those Mother's Day shouts coming in at 888-646-6167. Who's this and what's yours?
2: 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We love you, Mom.
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0: B1065. We got more great music all morning long and plenty of time for mom. We're celebrating her today on this Mother's Day. Hope you and yours are having a good time hanging with each other. We're also taking your Mother's Day shout outs all day long today. Cindy, what's yours?
1: I just want to give a shout out to all of the moms for Mother's Day. I'm so appreciative of my mom. She really made a little go a really, really long way, and she made moments special. She worked hard. She sacrificed, and she took care of business. So shout out to all the moms who are trying every day to do the best that they can to make it and make sure that their babies have everything that they need. Happy Mother's Day, everybody.
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1: Sunday morning with Frankie Darcel, starting our day, yes, by saying happy Mother's Day to all the mothers out there, and to all the aunties that played and stepped in as mom, the sisters and grandmamas that are mom's second time shouting you out, and to all those like me whose mothers are listening above and having a heavenly Mother's Day. If only heaven had a cell phone. But to my mom as well, I live the legacy and think about her on today. So happy Mother's Day. Music from Aaliyah, Try Again, is up next. Guy and Tins.
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1: Chaka Khan is on the way as we start our Sunday through the fire. Neo's Up, Out, and Gone. You know, you could say Up, Out, and Gaunt. See, Gaunt is when I ain't ever coming back. Gone means that there's a possibility I could, but so I'm up, out, and I'm gaunt. Ain't never coming back. Neo's next, along with Deborah Cox. No one's supposed to be here.
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1: Hello to Cindy. 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But today is the real special one. So Gone is on the way from Monica Michaels, Working Day and Night, and music from Chris Brown with Under the Influence.
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0: in a new relationship, first of all, that new relationship, you know, those children and that person existed before you. If there ain't nothing going on and he decided, listen to me, ladies, and he decided that he was going to get a gift for his children to give to their mother because they ain't working. As a Mother's Day gift, you should celebrate him doing so. Because let me say something to you. In the event that if you become an ex and they, then you both have a child, you would hope he show you that same level of love and respect. And quite frankly, for me, it tells you the kind of brother he is, that he thinks enough of his children to be able to gift a gift to them to give to their mama. Brother, you did the right thing. Keep moving and pay attention to the stuff she don't like. I'm just saying. Love you, ladies, but sometime we out of order. On the way, music from Tim's next. Carl Thomas and Notorious B.I.G.
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1: Frankie Darcel with you. It is Mother's Day. Happy Mother's Day to all the moms, including the teachers, the social organization leadership that play the role of mom and never gave birth to a child. Happy Mother's Day to you, too. Just being an image of just perfection. Here's Elijah Connor.

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0: 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Happy Sunday to you. Hope you're having a great weekend and happy Mother's Day. Yes, to all my incredible moms. You know, I've got your Mother's Day soundtrack lined up. All your favorite music, Bobby Brown, Every Little Step. That is on the way, plus Donnell Jones, Knocks Me Off My Feet, and Leon Thomas and Chris Brown with Mutt. And listen, I know it may be a busy day. You are going to be out and about, moving and shaking, heading to brunch, heading to house, get-togethers. 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And if you lock us into that number one preset spot, makes it much easier and much faster to connect with us. Happy Mother's Day.
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Got Misha Lay with Something in My Heart. I'm Roxy Romeo. First, let's get into the latest now by PJ Morton. It's called Mutual.

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1: Keeping your Mother's Day Sunday going, I'm Roxy Romeo with more music on the way. SOS Band, Tell Me If You Still Care. Got that kicking things off, plus our Century Forever. And I just want to take a moment to say happy Mother's Day to my mom, Brenda. I love you. I appreciate all of the sacrifices that you made. Thank you so much. You mean the world to me. Happy Mother's Day to my sister-in-law, Brandy. You are an incredible mom. And to my best friends who are also incredible mothers, Randy and Sarah. I love you both so much. And listen, if you want to show some love, shout out a mom in your life.

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0: 106.5. Keeping those good vibes going on your Sunday. I'm Roxy Romeo with more of your favorites. Fantasia's on the way with When I See You. Also, DeBar's Time Will Reveal and Whiskey in Times with Essence. And even though today is Mother's Day, we still have your last minute chance to jump in and bless mom with an amazing Mother's Day Caribbean cruise getaway. We teamed up with JTV and she will be headed on a 6-night cruise to Grand Cayman, Mexico and the Bahamas. And today is the last day as it is Mother's Day. So no more sleeping on this. No more saying, oh, I'll do it later. Get it done today. Okay, because this could be mom, all right? And she will absolutely flip knowing that she is going to get hooked up with this getaway, all right? So iHeart.com, contest page now to enter.
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1: Keeping you rolling through your weekend. Genuine Differences. That's coming up in less than 4 minutes. Roxy Romeo. First, here's Bruno Mars with his latest, Risk It All. Happy Sunday. Happy Mother's Day.

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0: gave me life, so that's enough in overall. So I want to say happy Mother's Day, Mom, Shauna Baker, and also my two best friends, Lavincia Chandler and Keisha Grant. Happy Mother's Day to you guys. Keep it up. You guys are our mom every day of the year. And then last but not least, my little sister, LaShawn Baker. Happy Mother's Day, and I love all of you guys.
1: Okay, so are you a mother too?
0: I am a mother of two boys, a 10-year-old and a 2-year-old.
1: What are their names?
0: Simeon Pearson and Jacob Pearson. They are the love of my life.
1: Well, listen, while you're over here calling, wishing others a happy Mother's Day, I want to wish you a happy Mother's Day.
0: Thank you. Happy Mother's Day to you as well.
1: Thank you so much. I appreciate you. Enjoy your weekend.
0: Yes, thanks. Have an awesome day.
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0: B106.5. Keeping those good vibes going on your Mother's Day Sunday. I'm Roxy Romeo with Sherilyn. If This World Were Mine is on the way. Also, D'Angelo Lady and Miguel with Adorn. And if going to Paris, seeing Celine Dion has always been on your bucket list, well, we want to kill two birds with one stone, all right? Because we have your chance to fly to the City of Lights, you plus a guest, to not only see Celine Dion live, the legend, the icon, but you will also get to meet her, okay? I got to see her in Vegas. I count myself very blessed. She was incredible. So that was one less thing on my bucket list, but do not miss out. This is definitely a once-in-a-lifetime opportunity. 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
5: 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Find a beginner class near you at tryfencing.org. That's tryfencing.org.
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2: 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Here we are decades later. 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
0: 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Have a great one.
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1: Keeping you rolling through your Sunday. I'm Roxy Romeo. Hope you are enjoying your weekend. And if you are just tuning in, welcome, welcome. More music is on the way for you. I've got the late, great Luther Vandross coming up, take you out. Also, EU with the butt and Kehlani Folded. And once again, happy, happy, happy Mother's Day to all my incredible moms. Tomorrow, we are back at it once again, hooking you up with $1,000. All right. 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And that automatically puts you in the running to be one of our lucky $1,000 winners. And every single hour that we give you a keyword, somebody has to win, all right? 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